And after John Sutherland's Waltz Song and Desert Song, I think we'll have the Golden Flute of James Galway from Melodies of Japan, a children's play song, followed by Anna Netrebko with Songs My Mother Told Me, and Alessandro Safina with Annie's Song.

And after Anna Netrebko getting uproarious applause that I will admit I was not expecting, we then move to our next track, which is Alexandro Safina with Annie's Song.

And that was the very familiar sounds of Alexandro Safina with Annie's Song. And now more familiar sounds. We're going to have the Toreador song from Carmen, followed by Chopin's Fantasia Impromptu, and then Tchaikovsky, a selection from The Nutcracker.

0: And that was Chopin's Fantasy Impromptu, Opus 66.
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2: 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The Ruby Jazz Club is a sponsor of MBS Lite. Yeah.

And that sounds lovely. Let's now hear André Rieu with Wine, Women and Song, and then Amici or Amici Forever, Song to the Moon.

And that was the wonderful Slava Gregorian and Leonard Gregorian with Songs Without Words. I think we might have a little bit of Andrew Lloyd Webber now. And we might just have I Don't Know How to Love Him, Wishing You Were Somehow Here Again, and All I Ask of You.

And that was a little selection of the love songs of Andrew Lloyd Webber. And a nice selection of some of the greatest sopranos we have. Yvonne Kenny, Barbara Bunny, and Lisa Gustine.

And that was Beverly Sills with Offenbach's Tales of Hoffman, and before that Yvonne Kenny, Handel's Let the Bright Seraphim. One of my favourite CDs, I have to say, is John Williams' Seville Concert. And let's hear a little bit from that.

And that was a little selection from John Williams' Seville Concert with Albéniz and Bach. And now again, some of our great sopranos. And I'm thinking of Kira de Kanawa, Rita Strike, and Sumi Joe.

And we had the remarkable voice of Sumi Joe with Mozart's Hell's Vengeance is Boiling. Before that, Rita Streich with Oh, Ma Bambino Cara. Before that, Kira de Canova with Where Are the Lovely Moments. And talking of lovely moments, let's have again the remarkable guitar of the Seville Concert and John Williams' selection of Vivaldi.

0: end is near.
1: 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The Ruby Jazz Club is a sponsor of MBS Lite. Yeah.

And that was a selection from Rosaria La Spina. We're coming fairly close to the end of the 3 hours that I've had the pleasure of being on air. And I hope that you've enjoyed whatever portion of it you have heard. An eclectic choice, I accept, but that is who I am. And as I say, I hope you enjoyed it. So we'll go out now towards 12 noon with Hayley Westenra, who ironically begins with Never Say Goodbye. And then, if we have time, Poca Care Anna.

used to tell myself that I had everything, but that was only half true. I had an aim in life, and that was everything.

That was the Elizabethan Serenade by Ronald Binge, who besides being a composer in his own right, was also an arranger for Mantovani. The performance was by Mantovani and his orchestra. Bei mir bist du schön is a Yiddish song composed by Jacob Jacobs and Shalom Secunda for an ill-fated Yiddish musical comedy which survived but one season.

In that local performance, clarinetist John Denman and the Queensland Pops Orchestra, conducted by Colin Harper, brought us Bei mir bist du schön.

From the original soundtrack of Walt Disney's Pinocchio, the American voice actor Cliff Edwards sang When I Wish Upon a Star. From the Concert of the Century by the Three Tenors in Paris in 1998, Luciano Pavarotti joins us singing Granada.

Luciano Pavarotti in the Orchestra of Paris under James Levine, then with Augustine Lara's Granada. Rimsky-Korsakov's Tumblers are dancing.

The Cincinnati Pops Orchestra played the Dance of the Tumblers from Rimsky-Korsakov's The Snow Maiden. Eric Kunzel conducting. Here's an evergreen from Sigmund Romberg's The Desert Song.

Joan Sutherland, with Richard Bonning conducting the New Philharmonia Orchestra, performed the title song from The Desert Song. From Dmitri Tiomkin's score for the movie The Alamo, here's a superb version of The Green Leaves of Summer.

North London's Crouch End Festival features over 200 shows of live music, art, theatre, film and comedy performances. A key festival component is its festival chorus, which just performed The Green Hills of Summer. The City of Prague Philharmonic under Paul Bateman accompanying. Art is calling for me.

From Victor Herbert's The Enchantress, Leslie Garrett with the Philharmonia Orchestra conducted by Ivor Bolton, performed Art is Calling for Me. Written by the Gershwin brothers for the 1938 movie The Goldwyn Follies, Love Is Here to Stay didn't attain popularity until it was sung by Gene Kelly to Leslie Caron in An American in Paris in 1951.

The Toronto Ragtime Ensemble under Doug Riley performed Gershwin's Our Love Is Here to Stay. After a hard night, Bryn Terfel is determined to get to the church on time.

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Let's have a whopper, but get me to the church on time. I got to be

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Pick up our umbus, but don't lose the compass and get me to

From My Fair Lady, Bryn Terfel with the Opera North Chorus and the English Northern Philharmonia performed Get Me to the Church on Time. The conductor was Paul Daniel. Barbara Ruick seeks someone to watch over her.

From the pens of that prolific pair, the Gershwin brothers, we heard Someone to Watch Over Me, performed by Barbara Ruick. She was performing with Cy Walter and Bernard Leighton, duo pianists, with an orchestra directed by Lehman Engel. According to Pulitzer Prize-winning music critic Donald Henan, Leonard Bernstein was one of the most prodigiously talented and successful musicians in American history.

Paul Manuel and the National Symphony Orchestra, conducted by John Owen Edwards, performed Something's Coming from Bernstein's West Side Story. The Australian conductor Geoffrey Simon has developed a series of recordings by massed string instruments.

the Mass Cellos of London Cello Sound, conducted by Geoffrey Simon, played La Compasita. Thinking of you and the way you look tonight.

we concluded our program today with two pieces from Mantovani and his orchestra. He played The Way You Look Tonight and Fool, You Didn't Have to Hurt Her. Always a good inclusion in the Village Music Hour, Mantovani and his orchestra. This is Terry Hughes inviting you to join us again, Monday to Friday, for further light classics, music from the shows and melodies in the Village Music Hour.

Hello, Ross Sadler. Welcome to this edition of the Bandstand Collection. I thought it might be nice to take a look at some music written by or in honour of various lively ethnic groups around the world. So my programme today is simply entitled Ethnics on the Move.

Let's start with something that embraces all. The march around the world, the Bessers of the Barn Band, in fine form to play it for us.

talking ethnic groups, many of them have distinguished themselves in military duties, such as the Gurkhas. So here's the march Old Monmouthshire, which is the regimental march of the 7th Duke of Edinburgh's own Gurkha Rifles, played by the regimental band of the Coldstream Guards.

While we're with some of the famous ethnics in March mode, let's go to the Fodens band with William Rimmer's The Cossack.

Now let's look at some ethnics as famous composers have seen them. Firstly, the Hungarians in the Damnation of Faust by Hector Berlioz, and a brass band arrangement featuring the Fodens Band.

You're listening to the Bandstand Collection, and our program today is entitled Ethnics on the Move. Our second famous composer is Ottorino Respighi, his ethnics being the Roman legions marching along the Appian Way, one of the movements from the Pines of Rome, and supporting them all the way, the Cori Band.

now it's over to the West Indies and Cuba Land under the Cuban flag by John Philip Sousa. Here to play it, the Royal Artillery Band.

The Royal Artillery Band brought to an end this edition of the Bandstand Collection with Huberland under the Cuban flag by John Philip Sousa.

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The Ruby Jazz Club is a sponsor of MBS Lite. Yeah.

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0: Come on, Crystal. Act like you know me. Come on, Crystal. Show me, Dromie.

the Royal Air Force March Past, played by the Royal Artillery Band, during the Royal Tournament of 1993, which included also the Russian Navy Band with a marching display.

a medley of marches and folk dances from the Russian Navy Band. Now, the International Staff Band, conducted by Bernard Adams, with an arrangement by Michael Kenyon of a military march from the Algerian suite by Saint-Saëns.

Military March from the Algerian Suite by Saint-Saëns. It was arranged by Michael Kenyon and played by the International Salvation Army Staff Band, conducted by Bernard Adams. We're off to Berlin for the next one. This is a march called Buck Private by T.A. Kenny, and it's played by the band of the Royal Air Force Germany, conducted by Squadron Leader Donald Wood.

A bit of fun there from the band of the Royal Air Force Germany. They were conducted by a squadron leader, Donald Wood, and they chose the march Buck Private by T.A. Kenny. Right at home this time with the South Brisbane Federal Band and the March of the Cobblers by Bob Barrett.

The March of the Cobblers by Bob Barrett, and played by the South Brisbane Federal Band. And they're followed by the Rolls-Royce Coventry Band with a Coronation March by Meyerbeer.

On the 5th of July, 1855, a dream came true for composer Jacques Offenbach. At just 36, he saw the opening of his own theatre. It wasn't very big. In fact, it was really very small. But as they say, location is everything, and the little theatre in a wooden pavilion stood right by the entrance to the Paris World Fair. The audience had to squeeze themselves in as best they could in order to make a bit more room. The premiere performance was a great success, particularly the satire about the two supposedly blind men.

the overture to Offenbach's operetta, The Two Blind Men, played by the Philharmonia Orchestra, conducted by Sir Neville Mariner. Offenbach, who was born in Germany but made his life in France, wrote The Two Blind Men for the opening of the Bouffe Parisienne Theatre, of which he was manager. His theatre was so small that Offenbach was not allowed more than four actors on the stage at one time. He got round this little inconvenience by having the three or four actors quote lines that other characters would normally have spoken, or they simply read the extra lines from pieces of paper. This all contributed greatly to the general hilarity, and the next day the new attraction was the talk of Paris. Another big crowd puller to the tiny theatre was the fact that the great maestro Rossini had given his young colleague permission to arrange melodies from The Barber of Seville for the opening night. Rossini and Offenbach, both masters of the musical caricature, seemed to be on the same wavelength. Once, to the older man's amusement, Offenbach quoted an extract from Rossini's opera William Tell in his operetta La Belle Hélène, with the text being a parody of the original. Rossini had turned the tables then with a piano composition, described as being in the Offenbach style. It was a caprice, explicitly headed Allegretto Grotesco.

pianist Stefan Irmer playing Rossini's Offenbach parody called Petite Caprice. It's not hard to imagine how the two foreign composers, Rossini and Offenbach, kept the music world of Paris on its toes. The tireless Offenbach created one theatrical happening after another, and Rossini, in his role as the calmer, wiser, older man, composed his Sins of Old Age, as he called a collection of over 150 short and humorous compositions. The Petite Caprice, we heard just now, belongs to this collection. Only the guests at Rossini's Saturday evening salon had the chance to hear these pieces, but eventually they were published in the 1950s. By that time, of course, Rossini's life's work had long been familiar to a wide public, including the famous cavatina from The Barber of Seville. The Berlin Brass Quintet plays it for us now in a strikingly virtuosic arrangement, which I'm sure Rossini would have enjoyed enormously.

From The Barber of Seville by Rossini. That was an arrangement of the aria Largo al Factotum, played by the Berlin Brass Quintet. In the early 1900s, piano teacher and composer Edmund Eisler seemed destined to remain a wallflower on the Viennese music scene, till suddenly he found himself thrust into the limelight. In 1903, his operetta Brüder Straubinger was a triumph from the word go. Weeks after the glorious success of the opening night, Eisler could still hardly believe what had happened. Brüder Straubinger soon celebrated its 100th performance, and Eisler's traditional Viennese melodies from that operetta are just as enjoyable now as they were then.

From the operetta Brüdisch Traubinger by Edmund Eisler, we heard Love's Garden Blossoms. Soprano Julia McGainis with the Cologne Radio Choir and Orchestra, conducted by Kurt Kramer. One of the greatest pianists of the 19th century, Anton Rubinstein, not to be confused with Arthur Rubinstein, the piano virtuoso born half a century later, was Russian and no relation of Arthur. Contemporary critics of Anton described his playing as inimitable. He also wrote symphonies, operas, and piano pieces, but was not as successful as a composer as he was as a pianist. Only one of his compositions continues to be played. A clear indication of its popularity is the number of times other composers have made their own arrangements of it. Anton was 23 when he composed it and gave it the simple title Melody in F.

Melody in F by Anton Rubinstein, arranged by Frank Purcell and played by his orchestra. Certainly Anton Rubinstein's best remembered miniature. But before radio and television and the internet, there were many little pianistic peccadilloes played after dinner when the family would sit around the piano.

The sparkling little overture to the opera Donna Diana by Reznicek is seldom heard in the opera house because the opera itself has not stood the test of time and has all but been forgotten. The plot is rather conventional. The beautiful, though cool, Donna Diana is eventually won over by the clever and resourceful bullfighter Don Cesar, who of course uses all the romantic operatic tricks of the trade to achieve a happy end. But here's the lively beginning.

The overture to Donna Diana by Rosnachek was played by the Vienna Philharmonic Orchestra, conducted by Willy Boskovsky. Donna Diana was given its first performance in Prague a century ago, where Viennese-born Rosnachek was stationed, holding the rank of Imperial Austrian military bandleader. The premiere was a tremendous success, but it was short-lived, and today only the overture has survived. Soon after that first performance of Donna Diana, Rosnachek decided to abandon the comparative security of the Imperial Austrian Military Music Corps and devote himself to the world of opera. Over the next few years, Rosnachek began making a reputation for himself as an opera conductor in Zurich, Berlin, Weimar, and in Poland. He became chief conductor at Berlin's famous opera house, the Komische Oper, also professor of composition at the Berlin Conservatorium, and still managed to find time to be guest conductor at many of Europe's great opera houses. And so this Viennese composer, conductor, and director became the most important musical personality in Berlin, winning over his critics with a blend of Viennese charm and humour, and that special Viennese touch which always seems to surface in his compositions. We remain with the charm of Viennese music through the opera The Beggar Student by Karl Millecker. The plot of The Beggar Student is close to historical fact. It dealt with the Polish revolt against Duke Augustus the Strong of Saxony, who had invaded and occupied Poland. With the help of the Swedish king, Charles XII, the Polish nobility sent the usurper, Duke Augustus, packing and crowned their own monarch, Stanislaw I. The plot of The Beggar Student is set against this historical background and, not surprisingly, is patriotic in content. This is Simon's song from The Beggar Student. He sings about the melancholic beauty of the Polish countryside and the gentle loveliness of his very own Laura. The tenor is Nikolai Gedder.

Simon's romantic aria from the operetta The Beggar Student by Karl Millecke. Tenor Nikolai Gedder with the Graunke Symphony Orchestra, conducted by Franz Alles. At about the same time as The Beggar Student was playing to full houses throughout Europe and beyond, a young music student in Prague was dreaming of achieving fame and fortune as an opera composer. His name was Franz Lehár. For 2 years, he worked hard on what was to be his first great opera. But although the premiere could be described as a mild success, it was soon taken off, and Lehár was forced to sell almost everything he possessed to cover the expense of staging it. But then he travelled to Vienna and wrote popular waltzes, marches, and operettas that were to become world-famous, evergreens such as The Merry Widow and The Land of Smiles. The first march he composed in Vienna, his Opus 1, had the almost symbolic title, Here I Go.

The March, Here I Go, Opus 1 by Franz Lehár, was played by the Innsbruck Salon Quintet. Well, despite his fantastic success as a composer of ballroom dance music and operetta, Lehár never gave up his dream of composing opera. When he was 64, he set pen to paper for what was to be his last composition for the stage. In 1934, the grand opera Giuditta was given its first performance at the Imperial Opera House in Vienna. A critic described the opera as a serious, lyrical, dramatic piece without a happy ending. And Lehár dearly wanted it to be a success. It was not to be. Bitter at what he considered to be the lack of appreciation of audiences in general, and those of Vienna in particular, he refused to write for the musical stage again. Giuditta contains some memorable songs, and this is probably the most famous of them, My Lips Kiss With Such Passion. And the soprano is Ada Moser.

My lips are so hot to kiss, and that came from the opera Giuditta by Franz Lehár. We heard Eda Musa and the Munich Radio Orchestra and Concert Chorus, and they were conducted by Willy Boskovsky. The birthplace of the polka was Bohemia. At the end of the 1920s, Bohemian-born Jaromír Weinberger had made a name for himself as a conductor in Europe and USA. He also wrote the opera Schwander the Bagpiper, in which folk dance melodies and rhythms from his native Bohemia played a dominant role. In 1927, the story of the musician who defeated the devil with music was given its first performance in Prague, the city of Weinberger's birth. Here's the polka from Schwander, played by the Eastman Rochester Pops Orchestra under Frederick Fennell.

That was the polka from the opera Schwander the Bagpiper by Weinberger. And it was played by the Eastman Rochester Pops Orchestra, conducted by Frederick Fennell. It's followed by a good old-fashioned patriotic march by Johann Strauss the Younger. It was composed as a 21st birthday present to the young Austrian Emperor, Franz Josef I. His Majesty was most pleased, to the extent that henceforth Strauss was able to use the title Imperial Music Director of Court Balls and Musical Entertainments. The march soon became very popular in Vienna, so in a very short time everyone was pleased. The march bore as its title the imperial motto, Viribus Unitis, with united strength. And here's the Czechoslovak State Philharmonic Orchestra, conducted by Alfred Walter.

The March Viribus Unitis, with United Strength, composed by Johann Strauss the Younger and played by the Czechoslovak State Philharmonic Orchestra, conducted by Alfred Walter.

0: Doolittle, you look beautiful.
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0: Don't you think so, Higgins? Not bad. Not bad at all.

It's time for Jazz Tonight on MBS Light Digital Radio in Brisbane. And Jazz Tonight is a program that can be heard every evening from 10 until 12 midnight with different presenters and different styles across the week. I'm Mike Ravel, and I'm going to start tonight's program with a song.

Some solo piano there from Matt Baker, taken from his Talking About Soul Food album from the early 2000s. And leading into that, we had Jazz Tonight opening with George and Ira Gershwin's Embraceable You, sung by Sarah Vaughan. And she was accompanied by the trio of Jimmy Jones piano, Joe Benjamin bass, and Roy Haynes drums. We're going to go back further, though, to the 1940s, next, and John Kirby's sextet with an arrangement of Schubert's Serenade.

The Harry James Orchestra, recorded back in 1939 with the Ray Egan and Richard Whiting tune and a couple of others, I think, tossed into the melting pot there of Sleepy Time Girl. And before that, an upbeat arrangement of Schubert's Serenade, played by the John Kirby Sextet, which probably was recorded very early 1940s. We're going back to Harry James, and one of the early starters with his band, apart from the likes of Helen Forrest and whatever, were Frank Sinatra. Not going to play him with the Harry James Orchestra, but rather jump forward to 1962, where he teamed up with the Count Basie Band.

Frank Sinatra teaming up for the first time with the Count Basie Band in 1962 and the Johnston and Burke tune Pennies from Heaven. We're coming back to Oz now, and this is a piece called Luminescence by Harold Luebke, and it's played by his quartet.

Luminescence, a piece by Harold Lupke, and played by his quartet. He's the sax player in the group. Margaret Lee, piano. Kevin Haley, bass. And Andrew Swift, drums. To the Bramner, Caesar and Casucci tune, Just a Gigolo. And this is from a trio headed up by Thelonious Monk.

Woody Herman's band playing the Phillips tune with Someone New. And leading into that, we had Just a Gigolo, played by a trio of Thelonious Monk piano, Percy Heath bass, and Art Blakey on drums. And we'll have a little bit more Monk later in this hour. One of his compositions, but played by an Australian band. Meanwhile, Michelle Nicole with the Rodgers and Hammerstein song from The Sound of Music film Something Good.

Rodgers and Hammerstein's Something Good, sung by Michelle Nicole and joined by Ian Collard, who was also playing harmonica on the track. The pianist was Jex Sarhalat, and the other backers, Jeff Hughes guitar, Ronnie Farella drums, and Howard Cairns on double bass. Here's the Bronislav and Karpa tune Invitation, and it's played by Joe Sample and his orchestra.

Invitation, a piece written originally by Bronislav and Kapa and played there by Joe Sample and his orchestra. Well, I mentioned earlier that we would have a little bit more Thelonious Monk, not playing this time, but one of his compositions, Blue Monk, in a recording from the Brisbane Jazz Club about a decade and a half ago.

Blue Monk was played by the quartet of Adam Connolly, sax, Bruce Woodward guitar, Andrew Shaw bass, and Paul Hudson on drums, a recording from the Brisbane Jazz Club made in September of 2009. And staying vaguely on theme, Frances Madden with her song, Walking Away, My Blues.

Frances Madden and members of her ensemble playing her composition Walkin' Away My Blues. Well, to some solo piano from Art Tatum to take us towards the end of this first hour of jazz tonight, and he's playing the Harburg and Arlen tune Over the Rainbow.

Over the Rainbow, played by Art Tatum. You're listening to Jazz Tonight on MBS Light Digital Radio in Brisbane. And I'm going to head into, or rather further into, the second half of the program tonight, fairly slowly, with an orchestral movement from the Duke Ellington Suite, Black, Brown and Beige.

That recording made back in 1958 of Black, Brown and Beige. We heard part two of the Ellington Suite, and played by his orchestra with the solo parts belonging to the Duke at the piano. The valve trombone from John Sanders. The violinist was Ray Nance. Harry Carney on baritone sax and Shorty Baker trumpet. We're going to stay fairly mellow with this from Zoot Sims and playing the Young and Heyman tune Until Tonight.

Until Tonight was played by Zoot Sims on tenor sax with Harry Sweetsettis and trumpet. Roger Kellaway was the piano player, John Hurd bass, and Jimmy Smith drums. Here's a song from Ingrid James.

singing a song that she co-wrote with John Reeves, Ingrid James, and the tune The Immigrant. And she was accompanied by Pete Churchill, piano, Samuel Vincent, bass, and Lachlan Hawkins, drums. We're going to stay Australian. This is Graham Bell's Tango Moravi.

Tango Moravia, and produced by Graham Bell back in 2007. The piece was played by a group called Smithy's Studio Scallywags, and I don't think it goes into all of them, but the trumpeter was certainly Ian Smith, Chris Ludovic trombone, Joe Stevenson clarinet. Stephen Grant was at the piano on that particular track. Liam O'Connell guitar, Mark Elton bass, and Alan Brown on drums. To a piece arranged by Dave Grusin next, who is leading on acoustic piano. This is Mountain Dance.

Mountain Dance was played by Dave Grusin on acoustic piano with Ian Underwood synthesizer. The others were Harvey Mason drums, Marcus Miller bass, Jeff Mironoff guitar, and Rubens Bassini percussion. Here's a song sung by Vince Jones.

It's Jones with the Coots and Gillespie tune, I Get Along Without You Very Well. Singing with a large studio orchestra and also providing just a little bit of solo trumpet in the latter part of the tune. We're going to stay with Australian talent, and this is a performance of Ray Noble's Cherokee with an ensemble headed up by Simon Tedeschi and George Washing Machine.

Barry Noble's Cherokee, played by a group that I won't go into all of them, but was headed up by Simon Tedeschi, piano, and George Washing Machine, violin. A couple of the others were Jacob Graham on double bass, with Tim Geldens drums, Ray Kassar trumpet, and Andrew Robertson, who also did the arranging on tenor sax. Grace Knight has been drinking again.

Grace Knight with the Mercer and Tauber tune, Drinking Again. She was accompanied by a group that just goes under the heading of Australian Studio Orchestra. A longer track next, it's Rodgers and Hart's This Can't Be Love, and it's played by the quartet of Ben Webster on tenor, with Oscar Peterson piano, Ray Brown bass, and Ed Thigpen drums.

Ben Webster on the tenor sax, playing with the Oscar Peterson trio of Peterson piano, Ray Brown bass, and Ed Thigpen drums. And they were playing an arrangement of Rodgers and Hart's This Can't Be Love. Well, we're drawing towards the end of the programme, and I'm going to go out this evening with a tune that was written by Julio Iglesias and also, I think, Ferro Garcia. Its title is Abrazame, and it's sung by Laura Fagi. Hope you have a great week. I'll be back with you in roughly a week's time. And, almost exactly a week's time next Wednesday. Meanwhile, stay safe and well. I'm Mike Revell. Thanks for sharing some of your evening with me and with MBS Lite for Jazz Tonight.

Ross Sadler. Thanks for having just joined us for this edition of Vienna and Beyond. Today, I thought it might be nice to make a visit to a high society event that was prevalent throughout Europe, and that was the court ball. So I have a program for you today entitled Dances from the Court Ball.

Hofbauer Tanzer by Josef Lana from the Vienna Johann Strauss Orchestra, conducted by Willy Borskovsky. I don't think anyone listening needs to be told of the most famous court ball in a fairy story. I'm talking about Cinderella, which has spawned numerous operas, ballets, and the like. So here's the scene in which Cinderella arrives at the ball.

Teresa Berganza as Cinderella, arriving at the ball with Claudio Abbado conducting the performance. In terms of ballets, Prokofiev's version is by far the best known, but there was another Cinderella ballet by an equally famous composer, Johann Strauss II. The ORF Radio Symphony Orchestra of Vienna has made a new recording of this work. The conductor is the Strauss expert, Ernst Theiss. So let's hear some of the music from the ballroom scene in this recording.

Some of the music from the ballroom scene of Johann Strauss II's Aschenbrödel score, as reconstructed by Michael Rauch and performed by the ORF Radio Symphony Orchestra of Vienna, conducted by Ernst Theiss. Leaving the world of ballet behind and going back to opera, another composer to have considerable success with Cinderella was Jules Massenet. Here's the vital part of the court ball, with Frederica von Stade as Cinderella and Nikolai Gedda as the prince.

Nikolai Gedda and Frederica von Stada, the love duet from Massenet's Chandrillon. And finally, it's off to the Spanish court, as seen through the music of Daniel François Aubert in his comic opera Le Domino Noir. Here is Sumi Jo as Angèle, telling us all about the confusion and the fear.

From the complete recording of Le Domino Noir, conducted by Richard Bonning, Sumi Joe sang Le Trouble et la Frayeur, bringing to an end this edition of Vienna and Beyond.

0: Henry Purcell's music from The Fairy Queen, Act 3. We took a series of dances performed by the Orchestra of the Antipodes, Anthony Walker conducting. That was recorded by the Pinchgut Opera Series. 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
1: BBC News with Govinda Gill. President Trump is preparing to greet his Chinese counterpart Xi Jinping, whose plane lands in Washington shortly ahead of a highly anticipated state visit. The trip comes amid a fragile trade truce between the two superpowers. The US Treasury Secretary Scott Bessent said today that Washington was open to extending their current agreement beyond November. From Washington, here's our North America editor, Sarah Smith.
2: Donald Trump is rolling out the red carpet, both literally and metaphorically. The White House has been spruced up for his visit, which will include a lavish state dinner. And it's possible the spectacle will outshine the substance at this summit. It is in both sides' interest to extend a truce in their trade war to avoid a return to sky-high trade tariffs. But China appears to have reneged on promises to buy more American agricultural products and to sell more rare earth minerals to the United States. President Xi will ask Donald Trump to further delay the sale of billions of dollars of weapons to Taiwan.
1: The Iranian president Masoud Pezeshkian has said that Donald Trump must understand that Tehran is ready for dialogue but won't accept the language of force. Nedha Tofik is in New York.
3: Iran's president opened his speech telling the assembly that while President Trump had described his country as terrorists, it had been the victim of terrorism. President Pezeshkian then held up pictures of Iran's former supreme leader Ayatollah Ali Khamenei and children killed in a school in Minab, saying the U.S. and Israel had assassinated them in violation of international law. At that, the sole U.S. official watching the speech walked out of the hall. Mr. Pezeshkian reiterated that Iran did not seek a nuclear weapon. Despite the war of words, the two sides have made contact here on the sidelines of the UN General Assembly.
1: Ukraine's President Volodymyr Zelensky has said Russia is launching attacks every single hour against Ukrainian cities and infrastructure. He was speaking at the UN General Assembly after Russian jet-powered drones targeted the capital, Kyiv, for much of the day, killing two people. Mr. Zelensky warned that President Putin would not give up.
4: Even our Donetsk region is not enough for him. He wants more of our cities, Odessa and Kharkiv, Dnipro and others. Someone in the Kremlin even put up a picture with the words, "On to Kyiv." Russia has claims against our neighbor Moldova. It constantly threatens Poland and the Baltic states.
1: Fighting's broken out between the Ethiopian government and the party that controls the northern region of Tigray, raising fears of a return to full-scale civil war. An advisor to Ethiopia's prime minister accused the Tigray People's Liberation Front of launching an all-out offensive in two neighboring regions. BBC News. The US-backed group known as the Board of Peace has presented a partial plan for reconstruction in Gaza, despite the lack of progress in stabilizing the current ceasefire. At a meeting of the group's members and stakeholders in New York, a preliminary $2.45 billion proposal was set out, which would involve more than 60 projects. The son of Israel's ambassador to the US has been seriously wounded in a car ramming attack at a checkpoint in the occupied West Bank. Yekiel Leiter has said that his son, Naria, who was serving as a reservist soldier, needs a miracle to survive. The suspected Palestinian attacker was shot dead at the scene by Israeli troops. The disgraced Hollywood producer Harvey Weinstein has been resentenced to 15 years in prison after he was found guilty of sexually assaulting a production assistant 20 years ago. He was originally sentenced to assaulting Miriam Haley in his Manhattan apartment in 2006, but his conviction was overturned on appeal. A jury found him guilty again last year after a retrial. Archaeologists are seeking permission from the authorities in Egypt to drill into rock beside the tomb of Tutankhamun in the Valley of the Kings after surveys suggested a bigger structure beyond the chamber. The team hopes excavation could uncover the tomb of Queen Nefertiti. Eve Coleman reports.
5: In 1922, a team of archaeologists led by Howard Carter discovered the tomb of the Egyptian boy king Tutankhamun, but the tomb was smaller than that expected of a pharaoh, leading researchers to believe more must exist beyond the walls. Some experts suggest this could include the burial chamber of Queen Nefertiti, often described as Tutankhamun's stepmother. Now, archaeologists are trying to get permission from Egypt's Supreme Council of Antiquities to drill beside Tutankhamun's tomb.
1: BBC News.
0: Another news bulletin at 8 this morning. Checking the weather now, an update is sponsored by Brisbane performance of the Australian acclaimed soprano Siobhan Stagg. Accompanied by pianist Jonathan Ware, Siobhan sings works by Fauré, Mozart, Sibelius and others as they weave a rich musical tapestry spanning the classical era to the present day. Wednesday, the 7th of October in QPAC's Concert Hall. 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The forecast for this Thursday, the 24th of September, suggests we'll have a very brief shower or two, 25 degrees in Brisbane, Ipswich and Logan, 23 for Bayside suburbs, 24 for the Gold Coast and Sunshine Coast, with more frequent showers on the Sunshine Coast. A possible shower tomorrow after an overnight low of 16, going to 25 degrees, the exact same forecast for Saturday, Sunday, 14 to 27 and partly cloudy. 7 minutes after 7 o'clock. 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

Wilhelm Petersen Berger wrote many symphonies and operas, but is remembered today in Sweden, mainly as a very feared music critic and as a composer of 21 piano pieces, that being one which was orchestrated. It was titled Congratulations, and it comes from three books titled Flowers from Thrussen. The performance was by the Helsingborg Symphony Orchestra, Oko Kamu conducting. 11 after 7 o'clock on this Thursday morning Daybreak programme.

the St. Petersburg Chamber Orchestra with an excerpt from the String Quartet No. 2 in D Major by Borodin. That was the Notturno. We're staying in Russia now. This is also the recorded in St. Petersburg, this time by the St. Petersburg Camerata. And it's a folk song.

A Russian folk song titled "Oh Natasha." Now we heard the St. Petersburg Camerata, the man doing all the hard work there. It didn't get a credit, the tenor, but we'll move on. 18 minutes after 7 o'clock. Queensland Symphony Orchestra invites you to Old Worlds, New Sounds at Redlands Performing Arts Centre on the 9th of October and at the Concert Hall QPAC on the 11th of October. Led by Chief Conductor Umberto Clerici, this high-voltage concert features classical favourites, including excerpts from Bizet's Carmen Suites Numbers 1 and 2, from the sultry habanero to the swagger of Le Toreador, as well as the folk rhythms and fire of Dvorak's Slavonic Dances. You'll also hear one of the world's most beloved and virtuosic violin works, Brooks Violin Concerto No. 1, performed by gifted Australian violinist Katharina Lee. The concert will also feature bold, contemporary Australian works, including an overture by Christopher Sainsbury and Holly Harrison's High Viz, a groovy piece with plenty of bite. Don't miss Queensland Symphony Orchestra's Old Worlds, New Sounds at Redlands Performing Arts Centre, Friday the 9th of October, and at the Concert Hall QPAC on Sunday the 11th of October. Book now at qso.com.au or call the QSO box office 3833 5044. You can book for the Redlands performance on the 9th of October by contacting rpac.com.au, a station sponsor.

Carl Maria von Weber's music. That's the Hungarian Allegretto from his piece, which is known as the Hungarian Opus, or the Rondo Hungarian Opus 35. The performance was by Laurent Vianney, the viola, Claire Marie Legui, a piano, and an unnamed orchestra. Just 4 minutes before we get to 7:30 and the music diary.

Giuseppe Di Stefano sang the flower song from Georges Bizet's opera Carmen. It's just passing 7:30 as we open our music diary for this Thursday, the 24th of September. Music from the Edges, presented by the Bach Society with choir and instrumentalists and selected soloists, will include the Missa Omnium Sanctorum by Zelenka and the Te Deum Laudamus by Zipoli at St. Augustine's Church, Hamilton, Sunday afternoon at 2. For details, call 0412 667 348. 0412 667 348. Autumn Rhythms with Eden Annesley, violin, Hamish Cassidy, clarinets, Itzhak Reed, saxophone, and Lola Schuder, saxophone, along with Julia Zhu, piano, will include traditional and contemporary works by Rusignello, Olsen, and others at Roma Street de Gap, or Romea Street de Gap, on Sunday afternoon at 2. Further information can be had by phoning 0432 926 461. 0432 926 461. Baroque Masterpieces, presented by the Arioso Chamber Ensemble with guest Shannon Luke, the Baroque violin and viola da gamba, will include Trio Sonata in G Minor by Purcell, excerpts from the Violin Sonata No. 3 in C by Bach, and works by Bieber, Rameau, Murray and Taylorman at St Paul's Church East Brisbane, Sunday afternoon at 3. 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The 60th anniversary concert by the Brisbane Concert Orchestra will include the overture from Orpheus in the Underworld by Offenbach, excerpts from the Clarinet Concerto in A by Mozart, Pomp and Circumstance March No. 1 in D by Elgar, and works by Schoenberg and Saint-Saëns at the Old Museum, Bowen Hills, Sunday afternoon at 3. Details on 0421 598 835. 0421 598 835. And you'll find details of the events just mentioned in the music diary and events further ahead on our website, 4mbs.com.au, where you can book online for selected performances, including Bach to Zelenka, with Peter Ronfeld and friends at Nazareth Church, Woolloongabba, Saturday the 24th of October. 27 minutes to 8 o'clock.

The Festive March from the Sweet Aladdin. That's the music of Carl Nielsen, performed by the South Jutland Symphony Orchestra, Nicholas Vellin conducting. It's 24 minutes to 8 o'clock. A composition now by the early 20th century Ukrainian composer Sergei Bortkevitz. This is from his Four Masseaux, Opus 3.

0: Stephen Coombs was the pianist playing the music of Bortkovitz. We'll get that out eventually. Sergei Ivanovich Bortkovitz, the Morceau number 3, and we heard the Gavotte Caprice from that work. Coming up to 19 minutes to 8 o'clock.
1: 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This year, we present two fully staged performances of Shakespeare's Henry IV, Parts 1 and 2. International actor and Shakespearean specialist Tama Matheson directs this thrilling tale of battles, rebellion and royal intrigue as Prince Hal fights for England's crown, encouraged by the jest and occasional wisdom of Falstaff. Come early to enjoy roving performers, Shakespearean dance, swordplay demonstrations and more, including Emeritus Professor Roland Rowley Sussex discussing Shakespeare's use of language immediately before each performance. Rowley's wit and enthusiasm for language makes him an entertaining addition to our Shakespearean celebrations. Save the dates, Saturday the 31st of October and Sunday the 1st of November in the shade of the Roma Street Parkland Amphitheatre. More information online at brisbaneshakespearefestival.com.au. A proud 4MBS initiative.

And so we get the countdown to midnight. That's the Cinderella Waltz from the Cinderella Suite by Sergei Prokofiev with the Czechoslovak State Philharmonic Orchestra, Andrew McGralia conducting. It's exactly 7:45. 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We'll enjoy two wonderful voices now, Renee Fleming and Janis Kaufmann, and this is I Drink to Your Lovely Smile.

I drink to your lovely smile. That's from La Rondinée, the opera by Puccini. Two magnificent voices, Rene Fleming and Janis Kaufman. 11 minutes to 8 o'clock. Another wonderful voice now, Victoria de Los Angeles.

Victoria de Los Angeles, singing from five song sets at the music of Javier Montsovatas, and that was Punto de Habanera. 10 minutes to 8 o'clock. I thought we might take a little Haydn at this point.

Joseph Haydn's music there, the finale to Symphony No. 94 in G, the Surprise Symphony. You heard the Hanover Band, conducted by Roy Goodman. To our penultimate piece in Daybreak Classics for this Thursday morning, the music of Handel.

Collegium Musicum 90 under Simon Sandage with an excerpt from Handel's Ariodante. 2.5 minutes to 8 o'clock. Yes, we'll get it right this time. 2.5 minutes to eight. I'm Peter McCann. Thank you so much for your company in our Daybreak program for today. And Robin Frost will join 4MBS listeners after BBC World News. If you're a listener through our digital service, MBS Light, you'll go your own way listening to the lighter side of the classical repertoire and all those show tunes that you enjoy so much.

0: time, yet many Australians don't realise how much impact the right strategy can make. To find out how your super could be working harder for you, call Burrells after 9 this morning on 3006 7200 and ask for a wealth management advisor.
1: BBC News with Neil Nunes. The Chinese President Xi Jinping has touched down in the United States for his first state visit to Washington in more than a decade. President Trump is at the Andrews Air Base outside the Capitol to extend a personal plane-side greeting to his visitor, the first of its kind at the base by a foreign politician in 62 years. From Washington, here's our North America editor Sarah Smith.
2: Donald Trump is rolling out the red carpet for Xi Jinping, both literally and metaphorically. It's possible the spectacle will outshine the substance at this summit. It's in both sides' interest to extend a truce in their trade war, and the topic likely to dominate is, of course, AI. Despite recent warnings about the potential dangers of AI, they're unlikely to agree new rules or safeguards to slow the development of the technology. Both countries are in a race to try to achieve dominance in the sector. They may agree a mechanism by which they can warn each other about the technology getting out of control.
1: Australia's Prime Minister Anthony Albanese says an AI agent developed by OpenAI hacked a government website earlier this year. Mr. Albanese said both public and non-public files were accessed. It's the first known AI-led breach of a government site. A lawyer for three U.S. media outlets has urged a federal judge to immediately restore White House access to the news organizations 5 days after President Trump abruptly canceled it. The lawsuit by CNN, MS Now, and Politico says the ban violates the Constitution's protection of the right to a free press. Our Washington correspondent is Gary O'Donoghue.
3: There was a hearing of about 45 or 50 minutes earlier this afternoon, in which the three organizations asked a judge, Timothy Kelly here in DC, to impose a temporary restraining order. In other words, to force the White House to restore those passes to 78 reporters. Now, the judge heard arguments from both sides, including the Department of Justice, and he said he was going to go away and think about it and get back to them as soon as possible. However, he was pretty skeptical about some of the government arguments. He said there were some clear precedents in cases like this.
1: Ukraine's President Volodymyr Zelensky has said Russia is launching attacks every single hour against Ukrainian cities and infrastructure. He was speaking at the UN General Assembly after Russian jet-powered drones targeted the capital Kyiv for much of the day. Mr. Zelensky warned that President Putin would not give up.
4: Russia has claims against our neighbor Moldova. It constantly threatens Poland and the Baltic states. Russia shows no respect for the statehood of the countries of the South Caucasus and Central Asia.
1: This is the world news from the BBC. The Iranian President Masoud Pezeshkian has said that Donald Trump must understand that Tehran is ready for dialogue but will not accept the language of force. His speech at the UN General Assembly came a day after President Trump said he was deciding whether to annihilate Iran. Our global affairs reporter Sebastian Usher was listening to the Iranian president.
5: The mood was one of defiance, as you'd expect it to be. What he was really putting forward was as a more moderate, less fierce representative of the Iranian regime, that this is about as good as the world is going to get in terms of dealing with us. And his message, he said it at the start, and he repeated it at the end, was we will not bow our heads, we will not bend the knee to bullying. And he was referencing President Trump.
1: The U.S.-backed group known as the Board of Peace has presented a partial plan for reconstruction in Gaza, despite the lack of progress in stabilizing the current ceasefire. At a meeting of the group's members and stakeholders in New York, a preliminary $2.45 billion proposal was set out. The son of Israel's ambassador to the U.S. has been seriously wounded in a car ramming attack at a checkpoint in the occupied West Bank. Yehiel Leiter has said that his son, Nariah, who was serving as a reservist soldier, needs a miracle to survive. The suspected Palestinian attacker was shot dead. Archaeologists are seeking permission from the authorities in Egypt to drill into rock beside the tomb of Tutankhamun in the Valley of the Kings after surveys suggested a bigger structure beyond the chamber. The team hopes excavation could uncover the tomb of Queen Nefertiti, often described as Tutankhamun's stepmother. BBC World News.
6: 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Time.

The Cincinnati Pops Orchestra and Irish Kunzel with members of the May Festival Chorus and the Humming Chorus from Act 2 of Madame Butterfly by Puccini. It's 8 o'clock, time for BBC World News, which is sponsored by Burrell Stockbroking and Wealth Management. Superannuation is one of the most powerful ways to build wealth over time.

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1: Again.
0: The rain in Spain stays mainly in the plane.
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0: Hartford, Hereford, and Hampshire.
1: Hurricanes hardly happen. How kind of you to let me

if he's available.